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2: Northwest Georgia weather.
3: It's on the hot and humid side the next couple of days. Rain chances are blunting the heat just a little bit at the moment, but it is going to heat back up as the week goes on. By the time we get to the end of the week, it could be back in those 90s. Showers and a few storms are possible overnight. Otherwise, cloudy, a low near 70. There could be a few scattered storms Wednesday. Coverage beginning to thin out, though, a high near 90. I'm meteorologist Mark Thibodeau from the Weather Channel.

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4: Northwest Georgia weather.
5: Chances curbing the intense heat for now, but it looks like we are going to be seeing less rain and more heat as the week goes on. A few showers and thunderstorms are possible overnight, otherwise mostly cloudy, lows around 70. There could be a pop-up shower or thunderstorm Wednesday, starting to turn a little hotter. Highs back near 90 and back up around 90 to 95 Thursday with a few scattered late-day storms. I'm meteorologist Mark Thibodeau from the Weather Channel.

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5: On the hot and humid side the next couple of days. Rain chances are blunting the heat just a little bit at the moment, but it is going to heat back up as the week goes on. By the time we get to the end of the week, could be back in those 90s. Showers and a few storms are possible overnight. Otherwise cloudy, a low near 70. There could be a few scattered storms Wednesday. Coverage beginning to thin out, though, a high near 90. I'm meteorologist Mark Thibodeau from the Weather Channel.

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5: Chances curbing the intense heat for now, but it looks like we are going to be seeing less rain and more heat as the week goes on. A few showers and thunderstorms are possible overnight, otherwise mostly cloudy. Lows around 70. There could be a pop-up shower or thunderstorm Wednesday, starting to turn a little hotter. Highs back near 90 and back up around 90 to 95 Thursday with a few scattered late-day storms. I'm meteorologist Mark Thibodeau from the Weather Channel.

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2: Northwest Georgia weather.
3: It's on the hot and humid side the next couple of days. Rain chances are blunting the heat just a little bit at the moment, but it is going to heat back up as the week goes on. By the time we get to the end of the week, it could be back in those 90s. Showers and a few storms are possible overnight. Otherwise, cloudy, a low near 70. There could be a few scattered storms Wednesday. Coverage beginning to thin out, though, a high near 90. I'm meteorologist Mark Thibodeau from the Weather Channel.
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7: Chance is curbing the intense heat for now, but it looks like we are going to be seeing less rain and more heat as the week goes on. A few showers and thunderstorms are possible overnight, otherwise mostly cloudy. Lows around 70. There could be a pop-up shower or thunderstorm Wednesday, starting to turn a little hotter. Highs back near 90 and back up around 90 to 95 Thursday with a few scattered late-day storms. I'm meteorologist Mark Thibodeau from the Weather Channel.

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4: Northwest Georgia weather.
5: It's on the hot and humid side the next couple of days. Rain chances are blunting the heat just a little bit at the moment, but it is going to heat back up as the week goes on. By the time we get to the end of the week, it could be back in those 90s. Showers and a few storms are possible overnight. Otherwise, cloudy, a low near 70. There could be a few scattered storms Wednesday. Coverage beginning to thin out, though, a high near 90. I'm meteorologist Mark Thibodeau from the Weather

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6: Northwest Georgia weather.
7: Chances curbing the intense heat for now, but it looks like we are going to be seeing less rain and more heat as the week goes on. A few showers and thunderstorms are possible overnight, otherwise mostly cloudy. Lows around 70. There could be a pop-up shower or thunderstorm Wednesday, starting to turn a little hotter. Highs back near 90 and back up around 90 to 95 Thursday with a few scattered late-day storms. I'm meteorologist Mark Thibodeau from the Weather Channel.

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8: Northwest Georgia weather.
9: It's on the hot and humid side the next couple of days. Rain chances are blunting the heat just a little bit at the moment, but it is going to heat back up as the week goes on. By the time we get to the end of the week, it could be back in those 90s. Showers and a few storms are possible overnight. Otherwise, cloudy, a low near 70. There could be a few scattered storms Wednesday. Coverage beginning to thin out, though, a high near 90. I'm meteorologist Mark Thibodeau from the Weather Channel.

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2: Northwest Georgia weather.
3: Chance is curbing the intense heat for now, but it looks like we are going to be seeing less rain and more heat as the week goes on. A few showers and thunderstorms are possible overnight, otherwise mostly cloudy. Lows around 70. There could be a pop-up shower or thunderstorm Wednesday, starting to turn a little hotter. Highs back near 90 and back up around 90 to 95 Thursday with a few scattered late-day storms. I'm meteorologist Mark Thibodeau from the Weather Channel.

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3: Northwest Georgia weather.
4: It's on the hot and humid side the next couple of days. Rain chances are blunting the heat just a little bit at the moment, but it is going to heat back up as the week goes on. By the time we get to the end of the week, could be back in those 90s. Showers and a few storms are possible overnight. Otherwise, cloudy, a low near 70. There could be a few scattered storm Wednesday. Coverage beginning to thin out, though, a high near 90. I'm meteorologist Mark Thibodeau from the Weather Channel.

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5: Northwest Georgia weather.
6: Intense is curbing the intense heat for now, but it looks like we are going to be seeing less rain and more heat as the week goes on. A few showers and thunderstorms are possible overnight, otherwise mostly cloudy. Lows around 70. There could be a pop-up shower or thunderstorm Wednesday, starting to turn a little hotter. Highs back near 90 and back up around 90 to 95 Thursday with a few scattered late-day storms. I'm meteorologist Mark Thibodeau from the Weather Channel.

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6: On a hot and humid side the next couple of days. Rain chances are blunting the heat just a little bit at the moment, but it is going to heat back up as the week goes on. By the time we get to the end of the week, it could be back in those 90s. Showers and a few storms are possible overnight, otherwise cloudy, a low near 70. There could be a few scattered storms Wednesday. Coverage beginning to thin out, though, a high near 90. I'm meteorologist Mark Thibodeau from the Weather Channel.

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3: Chances curbing the intense heat for now, but it looks like we are going to be seeing less rain and more heat as the week goes on. A few showers and thunderstorms are possible overnight, otherwise mostly cloudy, lows around 70. There could be a pop-up shower or thunderstorm Wednesday, starting to turn a little hotter. Highs back near 90 and back up around 90 to 95 Thursday with a few scattered late-day storms. I'm meteorologist Mark Thibodeau from the Weather Channel.

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3: Northwest Georgia weather.
4: It's on the hot and humid side the next couple of days. Rain chances are blunting the heat just a little bit at the moment, but it is going to heat back up as the week goes on. By the time we get to the end of the week, could be back in those 90s. Showers and a few storms are possible overnight. Otherwise, cloudy, a low near 70. There could be a few scattered storms Wednesday. Coverage beginning to thin out, though, a high near 90. I'm meteorologist Mark Thibodeau from the Weather Channel.

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2: Northwest Georgia weather.
3: Chances curbing the intense heat for now, but it looks like we are going to be seeing less rain and more heat as the week goes on. A few showers and thunderstorms are possible overnight, otherwise mostly cloudy, lows around 70. There could be a pop-up shower or thunderstorm Wednesday, starting to turn a little hotter. Highs back near 90 and back up around 90 to 95 Thursday with a few scattered late-day storms. I'm meteorologist Mark Thibodeau from the Weather Channel.
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4: Northwest Georgia.
5: It's on the hot and humid side the next couple of days. Rain chances are blunting the heat just a little bit at the moment, but it is going to heat back up as the week goes on. By the time we get to the end of the week, it could be back in those 90s. Showers and a few storms are possible overnight. Otherwise, cloudy, a low near 70. There could be a few scattered storms Wednesday. Coverage beginning to thin out, though, a high near 90. I'm meteorologist Mark Thibodeau from the Weather Channel.

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3: weather. Chances curbing the intense heat for now, but it looks like we are going to be seeing less rain and more heat as the week goes on. A few showers and thunderstorms are possible overnight, otherwise mostly cloudy. Lows around 70. There could be a pop-up shower or thunderstorm Wednesday, starting to turn a little hotter. Highs back near 90 and back up around 90 to 95 Thursday with a few scattered late-day storms. I'm meteorologist Mark Thibodeau from the Weather Channel.

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8: Northwest Georgia weather.
9: Clouds in and showers, thunder showers will still be in our forecast. They'll be isolated at best here over the next couple of days. Humidity sticks around, but today we might get a little more sunshine, so maybe a little bit warmer. 88. Tonight, a few showers, maybe a thunderstorm early, then some partial clouds. 70 degrees. Tomorrow, mid to late afternoon, showers, thunderstorms once again up to 90. Heat index close to 100. From the Weather Channel, Ray Stager.
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5: Northwest Georgia weather.
6: Heat and humidity continuing to build back in. Partial sunshine, 88 today, with some isolated, mainly afternoon showers and thunderstorms. Although this morning, radar showing a couple of showers to our east. They may try to clip us tonight. Maybe a shower, thunderstorm, early 70. Tomorrow, clouds, sunshine, afternoon storms. 90 feels close to 100. From the Weather Channel, I'm Ray Stajan.

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1: Wasn't so long ago, and I mean like a couple of years, when everybody on social media, you had to update your status, you know, at least once a day. And some people would do it multiple times a day. We had it beaten into our heads for years for like our Broadway and Friends page, or any page we had on social media, was you need to be updating that thing 3 to 5 times a day. And I'm like, dude, I got kids. I got other work that needs to be done. Who's got time to update 4 different social media platforms 5 times a day, sir? Listen, I'm to the point now where I'm like, if something real, real cool happens, I'll put it up there. Rest of the time, I'm just kind of over it.
2: Did y'all ever? I worked for a TV company. It's one of the largest television groups, and they wanted control of our social media. And so I made up a separate account. I was like, here you can do it on this one, and so they can send out news.
1: Yeah,
2: and I'm like, I worked for a radio show.
3: It's one of the littlest ones out there. That's the radio show I work for.
2: Oh, is that right?
3: Yeah.
1: You got to make things personal like that?
2: Well, give me your social media. We need to handle your social media because of anything nefarious. It's just we know what you would say.
1: Want to hear my favorite social media story? I'll tell you this before we get back into what we were talking about. Because this is what we do on this show. If you're new on this show, we all have ADHD and we're all over the place. So this is what we do. Back in 2011, I think it was. The show was about a year and a half old. We were working at a little station down in Dothan, Alabama, and the competitor from down the street, who, if I may be so bold as to say, we were beaten like a government mule. I mean, we were wearing them out. Well, they bought the station that we worked for, and they promptly came in and said, hey, fellas, you're fired. And they said, now we're going to give you a lovely severance package, which was like 2 weeks pay. But they said that you can't have any of that money unless you do the following things. And I don't remember what it was. You know, you had to sign that we're not going to sue you list that kind of
3: stuff. Sign your life away.
1: But the big one was you have to give us the password to the Broadway and Friends Facebook page. Oh. Now, at that time, Facebook was really the only thing going out there.
2: Right.
1: And the show was less than 2 years old. So we, at that particular point, I'll never forget this. I remember these numbers precisely because I enjoyed this so much. We had 5,035 members on our Facebook page at
2: Respectable.
1: That time.
2: Respectable.
3: It was a lot back then.
1: They wanted that page. And I was like, I'm not giving this page up to these morons. This is not going to happen. And they were like, well, then you're not going to get paid. And then the guy that owned the station came in and he was like, man, this whole deal is going to fall apart because you guys won't sign your stupid password over and blah, blah. So they gave us mistake number one. They gave us one last show. And I spent the entire 4 hours going, we got to turn our Facebook page over to the new owners who have promptly let us know that this is our last show. However, we've started a brand new Facebook page, and if you don't mind, we'd like you to go follow the new Facebook page. Because they are going to delete the old one as soon as we give, and that's exactly what they did. 5,027 people during that show switched over to the new Facebook page.
2: There you go.
1: Yeah. And I'm telling you, it wasn't 20 seconds after I emailed them the password to the old one, it disappeared from the internet forever.
3: I bet it did.
1: Yeah. Shut that sucker down.
2: If they were smart, they would have just changed the name to the new radio show.
1: You had 5,000 followers there, dummy. You could have just, whatever. Ain't nobody smart as we are. So here's what's happening. There's somebody did a survey the other day and found out that 55% of people in America say that maintaining social media has just turned into a job. Yeah. Like it's not fun anymore. And more than half of the people in this survey said, I am posting way less than I did 5 years ago. And also a lot of people are going, I'm being way more selective about the stuff that I share. And they say that the reasons they're pulling back are tired of everything turning into a political argument. And that's the dang truth. You go, look at this beautiful rock I found in the mountains. That's a commie rock right there. And you know, you can't do anything.
3: Is that on the left side of the trail or the right side of the trail?
1: Yeah. They say it causes endless doom scrolling. We've all fallen down that hill. And also there's concerns about privacy. And they said that the younger the people were, the more pressure they were feeling to keep their social media up to date. And Gen Z says it's just exhausting. Exhausting is the word that they used. And so here's what I think. I think we all should do this at one time. Let's say 3:45 p.m. this afternoon. That sounds like a good time. Right. Everybody go on all of your social media and change the status. This, like all of us at one time, change your status to this. Gone outside, be back, maybe never. That's what I would put on there, and then we'll all just go out in the yard and hang out for a while.
2: Touch grass.
1: Yeah, please.
3: Can I leave one last picture of what I'm eating?
1: Sure, if you wouldn't mind.
2: We don't want to know, too.
1: Yes, because I haven't seen a bologna sandwich in quite some time. Thank you.
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4: Fox News, I'm Sue Guzman. The U.S. launching fresh strikes against Iran as a naval blockade has been reinstated in the Strait of Hormuz. White House Deputy Chief of Staff for Policy Stephen Miller says the commander-in-chief is sending a clear message.
5: You do not cross the United States. You do not violate an agreement with the United States. You do not break your word with President Trump or America. And you attack shipping in violation of that agreement, and you will pay a hellish price.
4: Jordan says it shot down three ballistic missiles from Iran. Bahrain says it intercepted several Iranian attacks. House approving a bill that would make daylight saving time permanent.
6: The yeas are 308, the nays are 117. The bill is passed.
4: So-called Sunshine Protection Act now heads to the Senate, where its future is uncertain. 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
13: Northwest Georgia weather.
14: Clouds in and showers, thunder showers will still be in our forecast. They'll be isolated at best here over the next couple of days. Humidity sticks around, but today we might get a little more sunshine. So maybe a little bit warmer. 88. Tonight a few showers, maybe a thunderstorm early, then some partial clouds. 70 degrees. Tomorrow, mid to late afternoon, showers, thunderstorms, once again up to 90, heat index close to 100. From the Weather Channel, Ray Staging.

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1: Hey, I'm Preston Cooper, and it's time for Music City Mig with Broadway and Friends.
2: Y'all, this is pretty cool. Toby Keith, we all love him. We all miss him terribly. You know, cancer took him at too young, I would say. But his music lives on through all of us. And over the 4th of July, boy, did it live on through all of us. Courtesy of the Red, White, and Blue did something that had never been done in Toby's career. It had 15.5 million streams over that weekend, which is huge, as we all know,
3: right? 3 days. That's crazy.
2: In 3 days. Wow. Yeah. Radio played it 2.6 million times. That's just awesome. And there's the Billboard Hot 100 chart. So we talk about this sometimes, but what that is it's all different genres of music. It's not just country. It's not just pop. It's literally all of the genres. And it charted at number 11 for that week, which
3: awesome.
2: For Toby is a career maker, because the highest charting that he ever did on that chart was number 15 with Red Solo Cup back in 2012. So he may be gone, but he is definitely not forgotten. And I don't know about y'all, but the 4th of July just doesn't seem right without that song.
4: Red, White, and Blue.
2: That's it. That's it. So that's pretty cool. Speaking of lots of streams.
5: I started laughing while you were saying that, because Broadway came up with this great, we were going to do a podcast called Who Charted?
3: Yep.
5: And it made me laugh, because right when you said he charted. And that's
2: charted.
5: Only,
2: he
5: that's
2: charted.
3: I forgot about who charted.
5: Who charted?
3: One of my better ideas.
5: Who charted?
2: Who charted?
5: Anyway, sorry.
2: Charted.
5: I got to bring it down.
2: Okay. You're good. Rascal Flatts, the Life is a Highway song that they remade or recut or whatever, has just passed 1 billion streams.
6: You can't say recut right after he said who charted.
3: All right. How many streams? Did you say a billion?
2: A billion streams. Yes, a billion streams. Yep. And that was my question. Like, are they getting mailbox money for that or no?
3: No, they're not the writers.
6: They didn't write it.
3: No, they got performance, and they get money from album sales, and they get money from touring, but they don't get any of the songwriter credits for that one because they didn't write it, nor should they.
2: Yeah. So same thing with like Luke Combs and Fast Car. Like, he's not getting dollars from that.
3: Oh gosh, no.
2: Did he get anything when it sat at number one? Had to have, right? Something?
3: He got me going, "Sweet Jesus, are we playing this song
6: this
3: again?
6: Song again?"
3: Yeah.
6: three times an hour. Well, we were working at that time. They played that song three times an hour.
3: The guy that was in charge of the music at that station, I swear Luke Combs was sending him $10 every time he played that song. Have mercy.
5: Right?
3: He played that song to death.
2: So y'all know, like, when I was back when that song came out and I played it on the radio when I was working, and I was like, "You guys, this is huge. It's going. It's going to go to number one." And my boss at the time sent me a text and said, "Don't say things like that. That song's not going anywhere." Well, let me tell you, he is eating his words to this day.
3: Dang.
2: So it's, Well, Rascal Flatts are still making some money. They're out on the road. They will be in Las Vegas in December. Pretty cool if you want to go to Vegas, make some money before the holidays, or lose some money before the holidays. They will be playing at Caesar's Palace. Tickets are available for that show right now.
3: All right. We will get more out of Nashville in an hour. Come on back.
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1: All right, Pancake, just right out of the gate, let's just go ahead and call it. How did you feel about the Odyssey?
2: I liked it. I liked it a lot, actually.
1: I did.
2: I liked it more than I thought I would.
3: I'm glad to hear that. I haven't seen it, and I was hoping it was going to be.
1: It is so well done.
2: It delivered. That's what I liked about it. And, you know, I know there was some controversy because of casting, but it didn't even occur to me. None of that occurred to me at all.
1: You know what's funny is I heard about that. Like a month or two ago, people were throwing a fit because apparently they got I guess he's a guy now, used to be a girl, but he had. I forget, Pancake.
2: Ellen Page. Yeah, I don't know.
1: Is Ellen Page?
2: That's not her name. That's not his name anymore.
1: Did I get it? Is it a girl used to be a guy or a guy used to be a girl?
2: It's a girl that his name is Elliot Page now. He was born Ellen Page.
1: I see. So
3: either way, they've turned the page.
1: The page is turned. Yes, he did. And so now he's a.
2: He's a man.
1: He's a man.
2: Okay. He identifies as a man.
1: And he played a guy in the movie. And I got to tell you, at no point in that movie did I go, I wonder which one of them used to be a girl. Because I didn't know.
2: Yeah.
1: And if you had not told me a minute ago, now that I think about it, I was looking at that character and I was like, well, he looks a little girlish. But other than that, you know. It didn't matter.
2: And there was a lot of contrary. And then
3: was the Trojan horse a male or a female?
2: I don't know. I didn't look at it anatomically.
1: That much attention
2: but
1: to
2: Helena
1: it,
2: Troy was also played by an African American and or black actress, I guess we could say. Because I don't even think she's American anyway, but there was some controversy about that. It's like, I didn't even think about it.
3: Nobody knows. I did not care.
2: Really, exactly.
3: The real Helena Troy.
2: Yeah. And she looked beautiful there.
1: Helena Troy wasn't an American either. So, I mean, what's a big whoop?
2: Yeah.
1: I thought it was funny that they, listen, I don't know if everybody had to, but I had to read the Odyssey in high school. Not the whole thing. They made us read like a big chunk of it, but not the whole book. And man, it's that Shakespearean.
3: I saw the claymation movie with all the stuff and everything.
1: Was that the Odyssey or was that Clash of the Titans?
3: That's what it was.
2: You know what's funny, Broadway? I think I did. But I totally forgot it, I guess, because I probably cheated all the way through or whatever. But there was a movie that came out like about 2 years ago, maybe a year and a half ago, called The Return or something like that.
1: Yes.
2: And that's basically, I didn't put two and two together. And as I was watching it last night, I go, man, I've seen this before. And I kept on thinking, well, maybe it was in high school, like the things that occurred. And then I'm like, oh, okay, well, that movie was about Homer's Odyssey as well, just under a different name. But it was shot extremely well, and it was the only complaint that I had is that Liza took a little too long to get ready, and we had to go to watch it down at Disney, which means we got the real crappy seats.
1: Oh, yeah.
2: Literally the front row.
1: Oh, no.
2: Nobody was in. It had an IMAX.
1: Oh, how's your neck? You okay?
2: So I did lay that. And it takes about a good 20 minutes for you to understand everything with your eyes.
1: Yeah, you don't want to be on the first row in an IMAX theater. That is a nightmare. Man, we got lucky, though. I took Chandler, and we went, and the IMAX, it has the first level, second level, third level.
2: Yeah, yeah.
1: We were second level, second row, dead center. So I felt like we were in the sweet spot. And so that worked out. But the thing I loved about it the most was Chandler. Chandler didn't have to read the Odyssey when he's in high school. He really didn't have any idea what the Odyssey was. What he did know is that the movie, Oh Brother, Where Art Thou, was based on the Odyssey. I don't know if you know that or not, but the directors have said that. They also have said, but we never read the Odyssey. We just took some elements that we knew about and threw it into the Oh Brother. So he spent the entire movie trying to match characters with people from Oh Brother, Where Art Thou.
3: Right.
1: But let me tell you something. First movie ever shot 100% in IMAX. Visually stunning.
2: It really will. No kidding, man.
1: I mean, it's unbelievable. The acting, and listen, Matt Damon has become one of my favorite actors. He's really kind of like a Tom Hanks dude if you see him in a movie, you go, well, that's going to be a good movie. You know, I can't think of a single movie I've ever seen Matt Damon in that I didn't like. Now, I didn't watch that Liberace movie that he was in because that just ain't my speed, but I don't know if that one was good or not.
2: It wasn't bad. He was pretty good at that.
1: But everything else that he's done, I'm like, yeah, that's quality work right there.
2: You know, now I think it was Jason Bourne based off the Odyssey because he forgot who he was as well.
1: That's true. And it took him a long time to get home, too. Now that you think about it, this man's whole career has been the Odyssey.
2: Hey, what about the Cyclops?
1: The Cyclops was awesome. I do not, I'm not going to say it. I don't want to spoil it for anybody. But
3: does he wear a monocle?
1: Just when no, T, he doesn't. That's the guy from Oh Brother, Where Art Thou? Oh, if when you see the Cyclops, get back with us and let us know if you noticed something weird about him. I mean, other than the fact that he's just Cyclops, but there was something weird about him. And I was like, I don't, why is it like
2: okay,
1: that?
2: Okay, okay. Yeah, I did the same thing. And to the point where your mind is like, okay, he's a Cyclops, so I get it. But then you're like, no, he doesn't. And then you almost like looked at his face and it looked like what you were doing. It like,
1: yeah,
2: it's something really, but it was really cool how they did it.
1: It's like he stuck his face too close to the heater or something. I don't know what happened.
2: And turned his head a little bit, yeah.
1: But man, this is a great movie. And, you know, if you're getting ready for Avengers Doomsday, you'd be happy to know that pretty much all the Avengers are in this movie. I mean, it's Spider-Man's in it.
2: Oh, that's
1: Spider-Man's
2: right, yeah.
1: Girlfriend's in it. The Punisher's in it. I mean, it's cool to see all those guys. Because, I mean, you know, there's been so many Marvel movies made now. It's hard to find a movie that didn't have a couple of people that
2: that's
1: were in
2: right.
1: a Marvel movie, you know? And so yeah, it was. That's pretty good stuff, man.
2: You know what was great about it is that they're saying this is the summer movie. You know, this is what everybody's, you know, something different, that sort of thing. And it lived up to it.
1: Agreed.
2: I felt. And, you know, I mean, and you know, I know everybody's listening now kind of, but just go in kind of like how your son did. Don't know anything about it. And I think you absorb more about, at the end of it.
1: Get in there open-minded.
3: So
1: the language
3: Milk Duds
1: is
3: or Raisinettes? Which one? Milk Duds or Raisinettes?
1: Oh, I'm a popcorn guy. I don't do the candy at the theater. Neither one. Sorry. I hate to disappoint. I just eat popcorn. That's all.
2: And we had to smuggle in Edamame.
1: Did you say Edamame?
2: I never could say
1: that
2: name.
1: Is that the guy that mows your grass?
2: What how are you supposed to say it?
1: Edamame.
2: Edamame. No, I say it wrong all the time, and I'm not doing it on purpose. I think that's the name of it.
3: That's the guy who cleans your pool.
2: Yeah. Yeah, it is, actually.
1: You worked hard today, Edamame. Let's go to a movie.
2: It's Edamame, right?
1: Yeah.
2: Okay.
1: And listen, don't buy the large drink at this one. It's almost 3 hours long, and you'll miss something if you get up and leave.
2: Amen.
1: I'm just telling you.
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4: Good morning in the News Center. I'm David Crowder. 133 Rome High School students have earned AP Scholar recognition from the College Board based on their performance on advanced placement exams. The total marks an increase of 10 students from last year. Students earned recognition in one of five categories based on their AP exam scores and academic achievement. A Rome woman is facing charges after two children were found walking in the roadway on Goodman Road. According to Floyd County Jail records, 26-year-old Caitlin Marie Hoke left the children, ages 3 and 5, unattended. One of the children was only wearing a heavily soiled diaper. One person was killed on Friday in a single-vehicle crash on Highway 20 near Timberlake Cove in Bartow County. According to the Georgia State Patrol, a Toyota Land Cruiser was traveling east, attempting to negotiate a curve, and traveled off the south shoulder of the roadway, striking a ditch. The vehicle overturned multiple times, and the driver was ejected. More news online at WRGANews.com. In the News Center, I'm David Crowder.
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11: Northwest Georgia weather.
12: Heat and humidity continuing to build back in. Partial sunshine, 88 today, with some isolated, mainly afternoon showers and thunderstorms. Although this morning, radar showing a couple of showers to our east. They may try to clip us tonight. Maybe a shower, thunderstorm, early 70. Tomorrow, clouds, sunshine, afternoon storms. 90 feels close to 100. From the Weather Channel, I'm Ray Stajan.

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1: Okay, we can't have any conversation around here about grilling without consulting with the grill master of the Broadway and Friends show, and that, of course, is T-Wall.
2: T.
1: Now, I'm going to tell you in a minute how often the average American uses their grill. I'm telling you right out of the gate that T-Wall skews the average. Mm-hmm. How often do you use your grill, T?
3: Probably twice a week.
2: Wow.
3: Yeah. Mm-hmm.
1: So about 104 times a year.
3: Yeah, 100 times a year, I'd say.
1: And let me tell you something about
3: T-Wall. It could be snowing. It could be zero. I'll be out there.
1: Tell you something
3: about T-Wall.
1: On the
3: weekend, I'm grilling. Yeah.
1: He is like, you know that thing they used to say about the mailman?
3: Right.
1: Neither rain or snow or sleet. Or
3: yep.
1: Nothing will keep T-Wall away from the grill.
3: That's right.
1: Flooding rain, ice storms, blizzards, scorching heat, swarms of locusts. It doesn't matter. T-Wall is in the backyard grilling, and he is not going to miss that opportunity. What's your favorite thing to grill, man?
3: I made some, you know what? Probably ribs, I think. I'm pretty good on the ribs. But I've made some good beer can chicken last week. You ever had beer can chicken?
2: That's where you cram it right up its butt and it stands up right, right?
3: Yeah.
1: It's weird looking, but it sure is good.
3: I'm talking about the chicken.
1: The last time I made beer can chicken, I didn't use beer. I used Dr. Pepper.
3: Now that'll work too.
1: It worked out really good.
2: You can use any can, right?
1: Yeah. Just whatever you got. Can of Red Bull, whatever you happen to have. Just shove it up that chicken butt.
3: One in a million shot, Doc.
2: One in a million.
1: How about you, Pancake? How often do you grill or do you?
2: We have this, I married into this unbelievable outdoor kitchen, and I got the whole thing out here, I would say once a month. And it's a damn shame, too. I'm looking at it right now.
1: I'm the same.
2: I have a whole kitchen out there. I got a refrigerator.
3: Wow.
2: I got everything.
3: Wow.
2: Right by the pool.
1: Here's where I would like to say, boy, if I had that, I'd be out there every night cooking in it. But that's a lie. It's a lie because you get busy and, you know, grilling. But T-Wall is the master of, dadgummit, that's grill time. Mm-hmm. And nothing else happens during grill time.
3: That's right.
1: And I can't be like that because I got 85 things going on. And so stuff gets into, you know, and I'm like, well, we're going to grill tonight. We're going to grill steaks. And then we end up, when's Domino's getting here?
3: What's that thing you have, though? That's pretty cool.
1: Let me just tell you something. And I'll say this every time we talk about this thing, I have to, because I want you to understand that they are not paying me to talk about this product. Blackstone has never offered
2: me
1: this.
2: They need to, as much
1: as
2: you
1: should,
2: do.
1: But they are not paying me. But listen, I love my Blackstone griddle so much, I don't even own a grill anymore. I got rid of my grill. I gave it away. I have a Blackstone griddle and a smoker, and that's all I need, man, because there is nothing you can't cook on a Blackstone griddle. Mm-hmm. Steaks just is like coming off a perfectly grilled, like it doesn't matter. The only thing you don't get is grill marks, obviously.
3: Right.
1: But outside of that, I cook everything on that.
2: Don't they have those things where you can... that's probably a good present for T, where you can put your initials on the steak and everything.
1: Oh, yeah, you get a brand. My son-in-law got one of those. I'm like, that's the most narcissistic thing I've ever seen. Will you give me one?
2: Exactly, right?
1: Just brand it. A T-Wall grilled this steak. Right. 13 days a year is how often the average American uses their grill.
2: That would be me then. That's a sad number, man.
1: That's like once a month, and one month was twice, and that's probably in July because it's summertime. Yeah. I will tell you this. I don't know how many times. I use it a lot. Not as much as tea, obviously, because I'm not going to stand in the torrential downpours and the ice storms and the hail and the sleet and all that. I'm not doing that. Y'all call Domino's. I'm not grilling tonight. But I will get out there in the summertime and sweat like a man going to the chair when it's 110 degrees and I'm standing over a 700 degree griddle, letting it like I'm cooking at the dang Waffle House, man. I'm letting it go. And that's the cool thing.

0: about having a Blackstone griddle. If you get one, you got to get the big one. Don't get the little one. Get the big one.
1: Yeah. Sometimes it's so hot you don't even have to light it. You know, I mean,
0: just throw the meat
1: on
0: there.
1: Right on it.
0: Saving fuel today.
1: Yeah, we are.
0: That's good. But yeah, I think that I love about the Blackstone the most is you can pretend you work at the Waffle House every time you cook
2: there
0: on
2: you
0: it. And it's fantastic. Yeah, and man, you can do eggs in on this end, bacon in the middle. Mm-hmm. And sausage on the other end. And I once, just to see how many I could get on it at one time, cooked 54 pancakes at once on my Blackstone griddle. There was three people at home. We weren't going to eat 54, but I just wanted to know how many I could do. Got 54 of them on there.
1: And if it's 80, a good day at your house, a fight will break out too.
0: Yeah. Well, that's true. That's true. 84% of Americans say they'd grill more if they had more time. No, you wouldn't. You really wouldn't. You wouldn't. And about half say that I'm just not that comfortable at the grill. Well, you need to man up, sir. Mm-hmm. If that's what you can't be a full grown man carrying the man card. Mm-mm. If you don't stand over a hot grill at least, you know, once every 6 or 8 weeks. I mean, it's kind of a requirement. The thing people are the most afraid of cooking on a grill, and I feel this because I do get nervous when is chicken.
2: Chicken. I was going to say that. Yeah.
1: Really?
0: Now, you solve that problem with a meat thermometer, but you know,
2: 160?
0: 165.
2: About 65. Kind of, okay.
0: But if you don't have a meat thermometer, you're shooting craps at that point. You're like, well,
1: really?
0: it looks like it might be done, or we may be going to the ER tomorrow about 2 o'clock.
1: You can't
0: I don't
1: tell.
0: Know.
1: I've never used a meat thermometer. I've used it in the oven. In the
0: Here's
1: kitchen.
0: The problem, though, T. I'm not as good a cook as you are, buddy. And so when I do the chicken, if I try to just estimate,
1: you're not
0: if
1: doing
0: it's
1: it
0: done or not, because here's how I'll do it. Same way I do pork chops. When I can pick it up with the tongs and shake it, and it doesn't wiggle. Yeah. It's cooked all the way
2: That's
0: through.
2: It, yeah.
0: But
2: That's
0: it's also good. Dry as a popcorn fart at that point. Yeah. So, I mean, you know, not a whole lot you can do with it. But at least I know I didn't kill anybody, and that's important to me.
2: That's what I think. If I'm having friends over, I get nervous. For the family, I'm like, if they get sick.
1: I
2: don't worry as much.
1: It's supposed to look like that. That's all you say.
0: Yeah, exactly. It's a special recipe. I got it off Claude. Trust me, you're going to love this. It's going to be, you've never had medium rare chicken, Bob? It's fantastic. Yeah. Grilling sins. Biggest sins you can commit at the grill. Never, ever, ever touch another man's grill. Never.
2: Amen.
0: Unless he specifically tells you to do something. You can stand next to him. You can look over his shoulder. But you best not pick up a spatula or some tongs. And for goodness sake, don't you open that lid.
1: Mm-mm.
0: Unless
1: no.
0: he told,
1: don't
0: unless it's
1: lid.
0: Time to get the meat off the griddle.
1: Mm-hmm.
0: Don't you open that lid.
1: That's right.
0: If you don't allow the meat to rest before you serve it, you've committed a grilling sin. You got to take that steak off there and you got to lay it on a plate and you got to
2: walk
0: let it
2: away
0: sit for about 7 minutes.
1: Right.
0: Let those juices redistribute.
1: The juices are all going crazy in there.
0: Yeah.
1: And if you cut it right away, they're all going to end up on the plate.
0: Yeah, exactly. So you got to let those juices get back where they're supposed to do. Don't open that lid unnecessarily, even if it's your grill. Leave the lid alone.
1: Right.
0: Have confidence in yourself. I know how long it's got to cook before I flip it. I'm not going to touch the lid until it's time. Don't be a backseat griller. I don't think that even needs any explanation right there.
1: Yeah.
0: And for the love of Pete, quit pressing down on your burgers with a spatula while they're grilling. What are you doing? You're starting a grease fire and you're serving everybody bone dry hamburgers. What are you doing? Quit that.
1: Might as well be gluten-free at that point, huh, Pat?
0: Yeah, might as well be. Might as well be. I have a question, though, and I don't know if this is just me or maybe it's everybody. Do you guys notice, like, if you have company over and you're grilling for them, that company's always, like, in the house, in the kitchen? They're all gathered around talking and laughing and having a good time, and you're out by the grill by yourself?
1: Mm-hmm.
0: Has that ever happened to anybody else?
1: Yeah, sure.
2: 100%, yeah.
0: I always say, lonely is the grill master. Because everybody wants to eat it, but nobody seems to want to come out there and help deal with, or just keep a brother company while he's cooking. But no, it's like, he's cooking. We better leave him
1: alone.
0: That
1: is why I have a beer fridge on the back porch.
2: I have two, man, but there's no beer in any of them.
0: Pancake's beer fridge is sad since he quit drinking.
2: That's true.
0: He's never coming back, y'all.
2: I have one where we have to leave it open, like crack it open, because we don't even keep it turned on anymore because we just don't have enough drinks or even go out enough to do it. So
0: yeah, you're going to smother a raccoon to death one night.
2: I think you're right. Yeah. But guess what's going on the grill afterwards?
1: Yeah, buddy.
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4: When the clouds roll in and the rain begins to fall.
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1: Hey, you know what we need to do? We haven't done this in a while.
2: What?
1: Let's go to Oklahoma. Will I never be to heaven? But I've been to Oklahoma. So here's what happened. We got a guy in Oklahoma who's been arrested after he was caught trying to steal an Audi from a dealership. And he gave them one of the best excuses that I've ever heard.
2: Mm-hmm. Okay.
1: This is awesome. His name is Randy Cantwell, and he went into the dealership to look at the car. I'd like to see an Audi, if you don't mind.
2: Mm-hmm.
1: And an employee said, "Sir, I'm sorry, that particular vehicle isn't ready to be driven yet."
2: Sometimes they just trade them in. They got to clean them up.
1: Yeah.
2: They got to make sure they're sound.
1: Sure, we got to let the mechanic take a look at it and all that kind of stuff. It's not quite ready. I want you to come back in a few days, and then you can take it for a spin. Well, the guy said, "You know what? I'm going to take it anyway, and y'all stole that car from me in the first place.
2: What?
1: That's my Audi, and I'm taking it." Well, the employees blocked the car. He jumped in it and tried to drive away, and the employees blocked the driveway so he couldn't drive it out. Well, he just got out of the car and walked away.
2: Mm-hmm.
1: Well, they had a good description of him. They had him on the video and everything, so police didn't take long to catch up with Mr. Cantwell, and they were like, "Dude, why are you taking that car?" And he said, "I tell you why, because I am a federal marshal. I can take a car if I feel like I need it because I'm a federal marshal. I was appointed as a federal marshal by President Donald Trump after he declared martial law."
2: Oh, is that how martial law works?
3: That's how it works.
2: Okay.
3: There ain't no rules in martial law. Why
2: not?
3: Right.
1: Now, just for the record, Donald Trump never declared martial law.
2: Number one.
1: And even if he had it, he probably wouldn't have made Randy Cantwell a marshal.
2: Right.
1: To steal an Audi during martial law.
2: Right.
3: Yeah. There's not a whole lot that Randy Cantwell do well.
2: Well said.
4: Will I never be to heaven? But I've been to Oklahoma.
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6: 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I'm John Thayer. The American League shut out the National League in the All-Star game last night in Philadelphia at Citizens Bank Park 4-0. Cody Bellinger opened the scoring with a two-run single in the first. Three runs for the American League in the first inning. They added one more in the eighth in a 4-0 victory. American League had seven hits, while the National League All-Stars were held to just three hits in the ballgame. Cody Bellinger was named the MLB All-Star Game Ted Williams MVP. Spain defeated France 2-0 in the first semifinal of the World Cup yesterday to advance to the World Cup final on Sunday. The other semifinal is today between England and Argentina. The winner meets Spain on Sunday. The loser will play France in the third place game Saturday. 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
14: Northwest Georgia weather.
13: Clouds in and showers, thunder showers will still be in our forecast. They'll be isolated at best here over the next couple of days. Humidity sticks around, but today we might get a little more sunshine

maybe a little bit warmer, 88. Tonight, a few showers, maybe a thunderstorm early, then some partial clouds, 70 degrees. Tomorrow, mid to late afternoon, showers, thunderstorms, once again up to 90, heat index close to 100. From the Weather Channel, Ray Stager.

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1: Listen, we got to salute this guy. I know this is not the kind of stuff we normally do on this show because pancake and tea hate warm and fuzzy stories, but I bet you're going to like this one. There's an off-duty firefighter lives out in Texas. His name's Jason Horn. And Jason was out at the lake last week with his family, had his two kids with him, and they were just kind of walking along on the shore and stuff when all of a sudden there was a boat out in the lake, not too far, but a little far offshore, had nine people in the boat. And for whatever reason, the boat turned over. This was actually on the July the 4th weekend. Everybody went in the water. Well, the firefighter was watching this when he heard one of the adults that was, you know, treading water say, "My kids are down there."
2: Ooh.
1: So Mr. Firefighter threw off his hat and his sunglasses, because that's what a real man does.
2: That's right.
1: And then, Jason, tell us what happened next, my man.
3: I took my hat and my glasses off, and I dove in, started looking for kids. Held my breath. I went under the boat, reached up. I felt the life jacket, pulled it down, pulled the first little boy out. I reached up again, and I felt a limb. I felt a leg. We came out, and it was the little girl. She wasn't breathing. Started doing compressions. And the gentleman that was on the jet ski, he said, "My son's still under there." And when they climbed up on the side, it tilted up and he came out. And I started doing CPR on that little boy. "My kids are under there. You got to go get them."
1: Right? Wow. Somebody says, "My kids are under there. You got to go get them."
2: And that's what he did. He saved every one of those kids.
1: He put the little girl up on the boat, on the capsized boat, and climbed up on top of it and did CPR and revived her right there on the boat.
2: This is a movie, man.
1: And then he went back down and got the little boy and had to do the same thing to him. But everybody's fine. Everybody's fine.
2: God bless him,
1: thanks to him.
2: Yeah, you know.
1: And that video is out there, and you can watch. If you go to YouTube, you can look it up and see it. But he gets real emotional when he starts talking about that little girl.
2: Yeah.
1: Like, literally, he had to walk off, like, out of the camera. He was like, "I need a minute." And he walked off the shot. But, what a good guy, man. Yeah, just left his own kid standing there to save somebody else's.
4: And that's the thing. People are just born with that. Like, they just react. There's two types of people with it. They go, all right, they don't think about it, and they just do it. And then they think afterwards, like, how crazy that was. And those are the people that are firefighters. Those are the people that are the first responders. Yeah. And that's why we need more of them. We need to thank them.
1: Absolutely.
2: Once again, I don't think I could do that. I couldn't be a first responder. Third responder is what I think. Anybody want a juice box?
1: Yeah,
2: I mean, once everybody's back in the boat,
1: T-Wall's,
2: I got a
1: the
2: juice box
1: with
2: for
1: the
2: everybody.
1: Ice chest with the juice boxes and the popsicles in it.
2: Right.
1: That's T-Wall right there.
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1: Pancake, you're the guy around here that owns more clothes than anybody else. Are you familiar with the Zara line of women's clothing at all? Have you ever seen those?
2: I'm wearing them right now.
1: I thought you might be.
2: Is Zara.
1: Do you have the pants, the new line of pants that they put out?
2: They're somewhat like... where they're stretchy, but they're not. They look like jeans, but they're not really jeans.
1: They're floofy pants, what I call them, because they're flowy, wide leg pants.
3: And listen,
2: bell bottom kind
1: of. They're not bell bottoms. They're bell all the way up. I mean,
3: yeah, they're crazy,
1: like,
3: man.
1: Like they're super wide leg, and like you walk in them, and they just flapping around.
3: Yeah,
1: and apparently they flap around a little much. And women all over the place are posting videos of injuries that they have suffered because the Zara pants are getting wrapped around their feet and causing them to take a header. No matter where they are. Now, by the way, they come in several colors if you'd like to get yourself a pair. They are $45.90 plus the copay at the hospital. I'm not sure what that is. That's going to depend on your individual insurance plan. And this is what's going on. There is literally a hashtag on TikTok right now. Hashtag Zara Trousers. And if you follow that hashtag, you're just going to see a bunch of videos of women face planting, all of falling down stairs, tripping in the road. One woman put on her video, the deadly Zara pants have claimed yet another victim. These really do need a hazard warning. And then one person said, there should be a Netflix documentary about these pants. To which another woman said, well, I'm a victim. Can I be interviewed for the documentary? And then people are like, we almost died wearing these pants. But you know what? Not a single one of them said. Not the ones that I watch. Not a single one of them said, I will never wear those pants again.
3: Right, I'm not
1: They are bleeding. Their knees are busted up. Their elbows. One lady broke her elbow. I don't even know how you break your elbow. And how do they, what do you do for that? You can't put your elbow just in a cast. I mean, I guess you, I don't know.
2: I think you had that weird cat. Oh, that's your collarbone. I think when
3: your arm goes outside.
2: Yeah, I think maybe that might be collarbone.
1: Oh, that would suck. That's what they did to me when I had my shoulder surgery. My arm was jacked up like a scarecrow. That thing sucked. Now, Zara hasn't commented on this yet, and my guess is because their lawyers are going, buckle up, guys, there's a class action suit coming. Don't say a word about this. Now, I'm just joking about that class action lawsuit.
3: I don't know, man. You shouldn't have said that. Now Pancake's going to go out and get a pair of those pants.
2: All right.
3: Get in on that class action lawsuit.
2: Here's the best part about it is that if you get these pants when you don't want to wear anymore, they turn into great red flags.
3: Yeah, they do.
2: Right.
3: Right. Yeah, exactly what they are.
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4: Fox News. I'm Chris Foster. It's been four straight nights of airstrikes in Iran since those restarted in response to Iran attacking ships in the Strait of Hormuz.
5: The president making clear Iran is in for plenty more pain unless and until it gets back to the negotiating table.
6: They'll continue until I say it's enough. I mean, they'll continue. They've been the word the military likes to use is degrade. They've been degraded to a very low level.
5: President Trump insisting the Strait of Hormuz is once again open for business for everybody but Iran.
4: Fox's Nina Vogel. Immigration and Customs Enforcement plans to expand agents' use of body cameras and is ending most vehicle stops after fatal ICE shootings in Maine and Texas. People accused of threatening agents or public safety trying to drive away. 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
11: Northwest Georgia weather.
12: Heat and humidity continuing to build back in. Partial sunshine, 88 today, with some isolated, mainly afternoon showers and thunderstorms. Although this morning, radar showing a couple of showers to our east. They may try to clip us tonight. Maybe a shower, thunderstorm, early 70. Tomorrow, clouds, sunshine, afternoon storms. 90 feels close to 100. From the Weather Channel, I'm Ray Stajan.

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1: Hey, I'm Ella Langley, and it's time for Music City Meg with Broadway and Friends.
2: So because you played that, I want to start with my Ella Langley story. This is, I mean, true Ella Langley fashion. She does not take anything from anybody, right? Her career's on fire. She's super successful, but she makes it a point during all of her shows and when she has conversations about how she got to where she is, she thanks God every time, right? In concert, so on. And some people have been jumping on her social media page and throwing shade at it. And in true Ella fashion, she snapped right back and she said, y'all can think whatever you want. This is who I am. Take it or leave it.
3: Some guy named Beelzebub.
4: Right?
3: He said, I got a problem with that.
4: Damien 660 called.
3: Right. Yeah, yeah, right.
4: What are they saying?
2: I mean, come on.
4: How do you throw shade at somebody for thanking God for their success? I don't understand
2: exactly.
4: That at all.
2: I mean, I think Jelly Roll faced some of that, too, because, you know, he's a big one who, you know, gives it all back to God, too. But, I mean, seriously, who are you hurting?
5: Record producer Lou Cypher said that it was... Yeah. Something that
3: Lou
5: just is not
3: like it. Yeah, Lou did not like that.
4: That's so funny. That is so funny. Lou Cypher is a character in my book I wrote. Did you know
5: that?
4: That was the name I used for my old boss because I didn't want to get sued.
5: I hope you don't. don't use Philip Lacio either.
4: Yeah,
5: okay?
4: No, I won't do that.
2: Oh, wow. Yeah, no. Yeah, definitely not.
4: I'm not making the book.
2: Oh, man. Let's talk about Florida Georgia Line. Pivot. Tour next year. Nothing officially, but Tyler says that he and Brian have been kicking around and they are itching to get back on stage. They are planning some really cool stuff, but nothing officially mapped out just yet. That's code for get ready, y'all. They're going on the road
4: next
2: summer.
4: Tickets go on sale next Tuesday at 9 a.m.
2: Exactly.
3: Yeah.
4: Just for the tour, getting a little low there. Not
3: papped
4: out.
2: Mm-hmm.
4: Yeah.
2: Exactly.
4: All right.
2: So, yeah.
4: We will get more out of Nashville in an hour. Come on back.
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1: This segment of the show is for the overachievers that are fans of our show, and we appreciate y'all. We really do. I don't think the world would be the place that it is right now if we didn't have overachievers like yourself. Because listen, macaroni and cheese is a fairly simple process, right? And it's not a real fancy thing to do nope. with macaroni and cheese. But, you know, people like to get frou-frou about stuff now. And yesterday was National Macaroni and Cheese Day, if you don't know. We completely missed it. But somebody posted online on their social media a couple weeks ago in preparation, 2 weeks ahead of National Macaroni and Cheese Day, because it was very important to this person. And they wanted to know, what is your idea of the perfect mac and cheese? And so we have compiled the results. And if you are an overachiever and you want to impress your family with the perfect macaroni and cheese for dinner tonight, here's what you need. Noodle-wise, you got to have spirals. The spiral noodles were the clear winner, 55% of the people. But also the classic curved and bent little tubes, you know, not the kind that come in the box, they came in second. And shells had 15% of the vote. So, but people say spirals are clearly the way to go.
2: Spirals,
1: for your,
2: all right.
1: For your mac and cheese noodles. Just jot that down. What about cheese, Pancake? We got to have, what kind of cheese we got to have?
2: All right, well, here's the thing. There's lots of people that have different viewpoints exactly on what kind you have. I think, and by the way, orange is not a flavor. I figured that out. No, it's not. Believe it or not. But cheddar is, and actually is the number one. 40% of people did that. They say a very soft, smooth melter. You want like maybe a Monterey Jack, Havarti, Munster, or Gouda. They came in around 20% people wanted that.
1: Listen, if you're putting Gouda in your Gouda, mac and cheese, you are too uppity, bougie man. To eat dinner yeah. with me. That's, I mean, come on. What are we doing
3: bougie
1: here,
3: mac and
1: now,
3: cheese.
1: Now, you got to season stuff up when you're cooking it. I mean, obviously, and we mentioned earlier in the show that T-Wall's the grill master around here, but I know you probably got a lot of spices.
3: I'm king of the condiments, I'm telling you right now.
1: Well, tell me how to spice up the perfect mac and cheese. What are we going to put in it to make it taste better?
3: Easy way to go is pepper, man. Just sprinkle it with some good pepper, man. That way you can put as little or as much on as you want. You know what else is good in there? Some dry mustard. Really? You ever tried paprika on there?
2: Okay.
3: Turn that little red stuff, that paprika. Salt, some people like that.
1: I have some salt.
3: Dijon mustard goes good with mac.
1: Dijon mustard?
3: Yeah.
1: See, I don't, now you're just crossing the streams.
3: Pardon me, but is that Grey Poupon? garlic powder. But, you know, you got to go, don't go too heavy on it. Just a little bit of sprinkle.
1: No.
3: And if you don't like garlic, some people don't, a little onion powder will go good on there.
1: Yeah, because let me tell you something. Y'all know I don't like mac and cheese. I don't eat mac and cheese. But if I did, I would want it to taste like onions. That is exactly what I would go for if I wanted mac and cheese. I am so making that up. Why would you put onions in your macaroni and cheese?
2: I love onions. What are you talking about? Heck
1: well,
2: yeah, I would.
1: I like a good like onion, too. But in macaroni and cheese, I'm not eating macaroni and cheese to taste onion. What are we doing? That doesn't make any sense to me
2: I'm actually writing that down right now.
1: Now, if you're one of those people, like, you're super bougie, and you're like, well, my macaroni and cheese has got to have meat in it. Okay.
3: Meat.
1: 2/3 of the people that voted for meat said none. Don't put any meat in your mac and cheese.
3: Because I think people slice up a little hot dog and put it in there.
1: That's not mac and cheese anymore.
2: Exactly.
1: Though. That's that stuff that Chef Boyardee sells in a can for your 3-year-old. If it's got
2: mac cheese and meat,
1: it's
2: byproduct.
1: Beanies or something. The people said, listen, and I didn't even realize this. It never even occurred to me, but mac and cheese is vegetarian if you don't put meat in it. Did you know that?
2: Yeah, well, now I'm putting meat in it.
1: It's not vegan, it's vegetarian. The top-ranking meat people said they would use would be bacon, which I guess chipped up bacon in it would probably be pretty good. Because now you're eating a bacon cheeseburger is what you're doing with no bun and noodles. Yeah. And then people said chicken. And that's not mac and cheese. If you put chicken in it, now it's a chicken casserole.
3: That's mac and cheese has no nitrates. We need a hot dog is what we need in there. Get some nitrates in here.
1: Give me something with some preservatives in it over here, please. And listen, I don't even know why this came up in the conversation, but Pancake, what are people saying they would like to put
2: vegetables, believe it or not.
3: Vegetables.
1: Yeah, and your mac and cheese. What do we got here, man?
2: You'll feel a little better when you know at this survey, a majority of people voted zero.
1: Well, good.
2: Just keep it plain. But if you were to add a veggie, broccoli was the most popular, which we do here at our house. And then onions. And then onions, which I'm going to try onions in mine now, man. I think I'll really like it. Put I love onions, man.
1: Why would you put broccoli in your mac and cheese? Because I have an onion first. So there's only one way to eat broccoli. You gotta put it in an oven and bake it till it's almost crispy as a potato chip. Otherwise, it tastes like broccoli. Or you can put them in the pan and
2: steam ours.
1: You saute it in the pan with some olive oil. That's pretty good, too. Are we doing sauce of any kind? I mean, we've ruined it at this point. Do we need sauce?
3: You don't want to really add a sauce, but a perfect consistency of the cheese sauce, I think, is what we're talking about here. So the most popular response was plenty, but not crazy. You don't want to get crazy. Just a little extra was next, followed by cheese soup.
2: Yeah.
3: 1% said they actually love it, now quoting here, drier than the Sahara.
1: Oh, we'll just eat it the next day then. That's how that works.
3: Yeah, they call that as a school cafeteria style is what they call that.
1: Listen, I'm not a connoisseur of mac and cheese, but I will tell you this. My family eats it all the time, and I've never seen anything dry out faster than macaroni and cheese will in the refrigerator.
3: Now, if you're getting the Kraft, are you getting the one with the powdered packet, or are you getting the one with the
1: Velveeta?
3: They
1: do both. They like that Velveeta one, though. They get that one a right good bit.
3: Do they?
1: I don't even know if that's cheese or not either.
3: I
1: think Velveeta's a melted tire that they dyed yellow, but it's good in a
2: cheese food.
1: I'll tell you that.
3: Yeah, it says cheese food on it. Yeah.
1: Most popular answer for dairy was just whole milk. Some people said they wanted cream, and some people put evaporated milk in their mac and cheese.
3: Well, isn't evaporated milk just gone?
1: Is there even anything in a can of evaporated milk? That should be an empty can, shouldn't it? It doesn't make any sense to me at all.
3: I don't understand.
2: Here's the thing. It was a close, but they say that oven bakes actually beat stovetop 58-42, and they obviously did not talk to any latchkey kid because it's always microwaved.
1: Yeah, exactly.
3: And put it in the stove.
1: If you put chicken and broccoli and paprika, and then you stick it in the oven and bake it. You did not make mac and cheese. You made a casserole. That's what you made. You made a casserole.
3: Put some crumbs on top.
1: I mean, it just seems like a lot of work, man, when you could just go to the pantry, open a box, boil the noodles, pour whatever that fake cheese stuff is in it, stir it up a little bit, and sit down and eat it. I mean, that's it's like a 2-minute process, and they just turned it into some kind of Julia Child marathon over here. What the heck, man?
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4: Good morning in the News Center. I'm David Crowder. Another arrest has been made in connection with a shooting near Bantee Jones Park in April in which a child was struck by gunfire. According to the arrest warrants, 18-year-old Isaiah Amari Curtis North of Rome fired multiple times into a crowd of people. The shots were intended for rival gang members, but North shot a 6-year-old child in the leg instead. North is a purported member of the Bloods criminal street gang. 17-year-old Tidarius Arthur McClure was arrested in the shooting back in April. A third suspect that was being sought, a 16-year-old juvenile, was killed in a shooting on July 4th in Atlanta. A 47-year-old Hiram man has been booked into the Floyd County Jail on a felony warrant charging him with theft by taking a motor vehicle. According to the warrant, Shannon Matt Lovingood took a woman's vehicle from a location on Old Somerville Road in Armurchie on July 7th. More news online at WRGANews.com. In the News Center, I'm David Crowder.
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8: Northwest Georgia weather.
9: Clouds in and showers, thunder showers will still be in our forecast. They'll be isolated at best here over the next couple of days. Humidity sticks around, but today we might get a little more sunshine. Maybe a little bit warmer, 88. Tonight, a few showers, maybe a thunderstorm early, then some partial clouds, 70 degrees. Tomorrow, mid to late afternoon, showers, thunderstorms, once again up to 90, heat index close to 100. From the Weather Channel, Ray Stager.

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1: Time for us to take our daily trip down to the Sunshine State and see what's going on. Is it the heat, the humidity, the mist? We have no idea, but something's driving them crazy down there.

0: ahead, Mr. Rodlight. Boca Raton. That's a pretty area, isn't it, Pancake?
1: It is, yeah. That's your retirement. That's where everybody goes. That's down in South East Florida.
0: There'll be a lot of money in that area based on what happened here. I think
1: yes, money.
0: This guy's got way more money than he's got learning, apparently. There's he owns a Ford GT, but it's not just any Ford GT. I mean, this is a bad boy of a ride right here. I mean, it's the rock of muscle cars. It's a bad boy.
1: Yeah, they're nice.
0: And he wrecked it because, in his words, I am unfamiliar with how to drive stick. And maybe you probably shouldn't have been driving it just yet.
2: Yeah.
0: He's 50 years old, which I'm embarrassed for him. A 50-year-old man can't drive a stick.
2: Come on,
0: but
2: man.
0: Just, you know what that
1: That's
0: is?
1: A youngin. You That's a youngin' in Boca Raton.
0: Yeah, you're right. That's bad parenting.
2: Yeah, it is.
0: What that is.
1: Oh, yeah.
0: He don't know how to drive stick.
1: Absolutely.
0: He told cops he lost control after downshifting when he was leaving his house, which led to a head-on collision with a palm tree.
2: Oh, boy, that's not good.
0: Now, he then said, well, my GT's got old tires on it. The pavement was muddy. Mm-hmm. And I just had the inside of it detailed, which made the steering wheel a little slippery, you understand?
2: Yeah.
0: All that contributed to me hitting the tree, not so much my poor driving.
2: That's a lot going on there.
0: A lot of stuff happening. He also said, by the way, I was not downshifting. I was shifting up into second gear from first. I wasn't downshifting. Okay. And he would also like you to know that he was doing 35 miles an hour, not 90 like the cops said.
2: Oh, okay. 35.
0: Believe who you want to believe.
2: Yeah.
0: I know. But all I know is if you got a car that'll go 90 miles an hour in first gear, you got a bad ride.
2: Yeah, you do.
0: That's all I'm saying. Mm-hmm. Now, the man claims that the car was covered under an umbrella insurance.

0: that I just bought a week ago at a Barrett Jackson auction in Palm Beach. Ooh. $704,000 he paid for it. Had it for a week, ran it into a palm tree. Ooh. See what I mean?
1: Yeah.
0: More money than learning.
1: I'm with you, man.
0: Now, they issued him a citation for driving with a suspended license, of course, and a warning for operating an unregistered vehicle. They ain't got tags on it yet.
2: Right.
0: License is expired. Can't drive stick. It's the perfect storm.
2: Mm-hmm.
0: Now, he says, now hold on a minute. My license is not really suspended. That's because of a Department of Motor Vehicles clerical error.
1: Of course it is.
0: Yeah,
1: said,
0: right. You see a pattern developing here with this guy?
1: Yeah.
0: It's something we call the Brothers Osborne defense. So we once again ask the burning question. What's up, Florida? What's up? What's up, Florida? What's up, Florida? Jump on it. Jump on it. Jump on it.
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1: Dr. Alan Grant has left the building.
2: Na, na, na, na.
1: Of course, he'll always be remembered for playing Alan Grant in Jurassic Park. Sam Neill was his name.
2: He
1: was in a bunch of stuff, though, man. I was looking at some of the things that he had been. And what's weird about this is that he had just beaten cancer, like it was like a year
2: ago. That is right, yeah.
1: He announced that it's gone. I whipped it. It's done. And then he went out and made that new Jurassic World movie. And we're like, oh, great, everything's going to be cool. And they have not announced what took him out yet, but they said it was very sudden. Sounds like a heart attack.
2: Oh,
1: I don't know, maybe a stroke. I don't know. We'll find out in the coming days.
2: A lot of times when you've been sick and you do all the drugs and stuff with cancer, it just breaks your body down.
3: Yeah, it really does. Yeah. It's sad, 100%.
1: Man. I did not know that Sam Neill played Damien Thorne in The Omen 3. Did you know
2: really?
1: That?
2: Uh-uh.
1: I did not
3: know. It's like an adult?
1: That.
3: I didn't know that.
1: Yeah, like grown-up Damien. I think that's the one where Damien was running for president, wasn't it? Like, it was called The Final Conflict. I don't really remember. He's also the guy who bought a robotic Robin Williams in the movie Bicentennial Man, if you ever saw that one. He was in The Piano. He was in the movie Sleeping Dogs. He was in that movie that T-Wall and Pancake quote all the time where the dingo took the baby.
3: Yeah.
1: What's that called, T? What's the name of that movie?
2: The Hunt for Red October?
1: No, that's not
2: Sleeping
1: it.
2: Sleeping Dogs. Sleeping Dogs.
1: That's the one, Sleeping Dogs?
3: Well,
1: that's, I thought
3: you know that comes from a real story. It really did happen.
1: Yeah, it was a true story. That was
2: right,
1: the.
2: Yeah.
1: I didn't even know that. I watched the little thing on YouTube before the show today. And
3: Cry in the Dark.
1: Yeah, there you go. Cry in the Dark. That's the name of it.
3: It was Meryl Streep. Meryl Streep was in it with him.
1: Hunt for Red October, if you don't remember, he was the guy that wanted to move to Montana, marry a round American woman, and raise rabbits. That was his plan in Red October. He was also in the TV show Peaky Blinders. He was in The Tudors. And back in the 90s, he was on a miniseries about Merlin the Magician. And we do have one last opportunity to see Sam Neill on the screen.
3: Oh, good, good.
1: His final role is going to be next year. I guess they've already filmed it in the Godzilla Kong Supernova movie.
2: Ooh.
1: Which is coming
2: is
1: out
2: Godzilla
1: next year.
2: Taking on Kong? Or are they
1: well,
2: together?
1: They're kind of, it's kind of, they've turned it into almost a buddy movie at this point.
2: Oh.
1: It's been.
3: It's
1: going to
3: be a big movie, a supernova even.
2: Yeah.
1: You know, you had Godzilla, and then you had Kong Skull Island, and then you had Godzilla versus Kong, and then it was just Godzilla X Kong.
2: Right.
1: And they fought for a minute in that one, and then they teamed up, and now I guess they're teaming up again in the next one. It's hard to keep up with, but they're really good movies. I like them. Sam Neill's going to be in it, so I'll have to go see them. Steven Spielberg said Sam was an exceptionally collaborative actor, and he absolutely adored making all the Jurassic movies with him. So that's a shame. He was a real talent and got some really good movies out there. If you need something to watch over the next couple of days, download one of those and check it out. And say goodbye to the great Sam Neill.
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5: 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I'm John Thayer. The American League shut out the National League in the All-Star game last night in Philadelphia at Citizens Bank Park 4-0. Cody Bellinger opened the scoring with a two-run single in the first. Three runs for the American League in the first inning. They added one more in the eighth in a 4-0 victory. American League had seven hits, while the National League All-Stars were held to just three hits in the ballgame. Cody Bellinger was named the MLB All-Star Game Ted Williams MVP. Spain defeated France 2-0 in the first semifinal of the World Cup yesterday to advance to the World Cup final on Sunday. The other semifinal is today between England and Argentina. The winner meets Spain on Sunday. The loser will play France in the third place game Saturday. 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
11: Northwest Georgia weather.
12: Heat and humidity continuing to build back in. Partial sunshine, 88 today, with some isolated, mainly afternoon showers and thunderstorms. Although this morning, radar showing a couple of showers to our east. They may try to clip us. Tonight, maybe a shower, thunderstorm, early 70. Tomorrow, clouds, sunshine, afternoon storms. 90 feels close to 100. From the Weather Channel, I'm Ray Stager.

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1: Saw this video before it went viral back in 2024, and I don't know why it's all of a sudden making the rounds again, but I think it's a good teachable moment for the country. We talk about this all the time. There's people out there that cannot stop themselves from feeding a wild raccoon. I don't know what... They're so cute!
2: Oh, yeah. They got little hands. Look at them.
1: Hands right. And the little thumbs. Mm-hmm. And then they got their little... You know what they got? They got the little rabies. That's what they got.
3: Every one of them
1: is carrying rabies, and you're out there chunking them breadcrumbs in the driveway, and listen...
4: You've seen those videos of, like, there's hundreds of them because they feed them every night, and they come out of the woods, and there's, like, hundreds of them.
1: Well, let me tell you about this video, though, T. This is interesting here. Somebody got to this lady. She lived in Washington State, and somebody got to her and said, you got to stop. Every night she was feeding the raccoons, feeding them. And somebody was like, listen, you got to stop that. They probably said, I was listening to Broadway and Friends, and they said every raccoon's got rabies. You got to stop feeding those raccoons. And so she did. She stopped feeding them for she estimated 30 hours. It had been since now when she was feeding them before.
4: They were all lovey-dovey.
1: Five or ten of them would come up in the yard, you know, with their little thumbs and stuff. Yeah. They look like they could just play Xbox if they wanted to. Right. Oh, they're so dang cute with their little mask on and stuff and their foamy mouths and their sharp claws. And she didn't feed them for 30 hours. And they got mad, I guess. And not only did they get mad, they spread the word all around the forest.
4: She ain't feeding us no more.
1: Yeah, we're going to have to do something about that.
4: Yeah.
1: And let's go make her an offer she can't refuse.
4: Yeah.
1: She estimated there was more than 100 raccoons in her yard.
4: That's how they started a union.
1: Yeah. Here's the 911 call.
5: I have anywhere from 50 to 100 raccoons. I need an officer. I'm right in my car. They chased me all the way out through the backyard.
6: You're not able to get out of your car. You're stuck in your vehicle.
3: Cujo!
7: I know that your source of food will come right up to you.
8: I went 30 hours without feeding them. This is probably one thing I want.
7: A third of them?
8: These big ones, they fight.
9: This call came out, I thought you were playing. I had to come out here and see it.
1: 100 raccoons chased.
4: They're mean too. They don't back down either.
1: Dude, I have seen, we used to coon hunt a lot when I was a kid in Mississippi. I've seen a raccoon come out of a tree into a pack of six or eight dogs and whip every last one of them like it was a Sylvester Stallone movie. Yeah. Like Jason Statham raccoon come down and just whipped everybody and then went back up the tree like, there, now, you happy? You got what you wanted?
10: Raccoon, yeah.
1: Listen, there's a couple things here. Number one, stop feeding the raccoons. Okay,
10: please.
1: That's very important.
10: Yeah.
1: And number two, maybe this will help that woman out if she happens to be listening today. If you ever get chased into your car by the raccoons, you can just crank the car and leave.
4: Yeah.
1: You don't have to sit there and call 911. You can remove yourself from the situation.
4: You don't have to do that. You go forward, then you go back.
1: Yeah,
4: then you go forward,
3: back.
4: Then you go back. Then you turn to the right a little bit, then you go forward.
1: You can reduce the number of the enemy with just a little bit of safe driving. I mean,
4: yeah,
1: kind of cool. Yeah. So just leave, man.
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1: I mean, I would assume Allstate would know, right? I mean,
4: because of, yeah, they got all the numbers.
1: They got, you know, look at all these checks we had to write last year.
4: Right.
1: And they do this study every year, and they put out the list of the best and worst drivers in America. Now, I know what you're thinking. They do that so that people like us will have something to talk about. No, that's not why they do it. They do that so they'll know whose rates they need to jack up.
15: Amen.
1: Because you're driving like morons. And apparently the worst drivers in America are in Boston, Mass.
15: I believe that.
1: That's where they are. Boston drivers are 189% more likely to be involved in an accident than the national average. That's all. That's almost 200% more. And you'd think they would know how to park the car in Boston, but apparently, they don't. Now, they base this, just like I was saying, number of years people go between accidents. So, like, if you had a wreck now and you had another one next year, well, that's not going to be good for you. And if you had one the year after that, well, you're going to need a new insurance company because, you know, at some point they're going to cut you off. The overall accident rate in every city, they rate that too. And they looked at the 200 biggest cities in the country. The 10 cities with the best drivers. Congratulations, Brownsville, Texas.
4: Okay.
1: We appreciate your safe driving.
4: Down on the border, I think.
1: Very nice. Fort Collins, Colorado. Boise, Laredo, Texas. A lot of safe drivers in Texas.
15: Yeah, they got a lot of open land.
1: Well, and I mean, it's
15: can't
1: hard
15: hit as much.
1: You almost have to try to get in a wreck in Texas sometimes. Yeah.
4: Right.
1: I watched a video the other day. One of those guys that's here visiting for the World Cup, and he had a map of the over the European area, and he was like, "Look, if you drove through this country, this country, this country, this country, this country, it would take you 14 and a half hours." And you would go all the way across five countries. He goes, right. You know, in America, you could drive that long and still be in Texas. And he ain't wrong.
4: No,
1: he
4: he's
1: is not,
4: not
1: wrong. Let's see, where else? Cary, North Carolina. I don't even know where that is. Have no clue where Cary, North Carolina is. Madison, Wisconsin. McAllen, Texas.
4: Another Texas.
1: Colorado Springs, Colorado.
4: Colorado.
1: Eugene, Oregon.
4: Okay.
1: And Olathe, Kansas.
4: Olathe,
1: yeah. Kansas.
4: It's in the Kansas City metro, basically.
1: Okay, there you go. So that's the 10 safest cities in America as far as drivers go. The five worst, Boston, D.C., Baltimore, Worcester. Is that how you say it? Worcester, Massachusetts?
15: Worcester.
4: It
15: looks like that, but
4: Worcester.
15: It's Broadway had it right.
1: Worcester?
15: Yeah, it's really weird. But then you go, it's pronounced Worcester.
1: Because Gloucester looks like that, but it's pronounced Gloucester.
15: Yeah, you had it right.
1: Yeah, okay, Worcester, Massachusetts. Well, they're bad drivers because they hate the way their city sounds. And Springfield, Mass.
4: Oh, all up in the Northeast, they're all bunched up.
1: Well, they're
4: there,
1: all mad. You know? It's cold all the time, and they're bumper to bumper. You know, they got ice and all that kind of stuff.
4: You're right. So. They
1: got
4: to park the car by the curb and go to the toilet.
1: Just park the car on top of your car. What I'm going to do. Yeah. And meanwhile, Allstate's like, I can't write any more checks, man. Y'all have got to calm down.
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16: Fox News, I'm Therese Crowley. Nighttime into the day, Iran takes a fourth straight round of pounding after CENTCOM dropped the wall of steel, restoring the U.S. naval blockade. President Trump says we had a deal, Iran went back on it, and it's going to get worse when the U.S. hits its electric grid and bridges next week, telling Fox's Trey Yates.
17: They'll continue until I say it's enough. I mean, they'll continue. They've been, the word the military likes to use is degrade. They've been degraded.
16: Iran reports 250 casualties when one of its army barracks was hit. Attorney General Todd Blanche facing his first Senate confirmation hearing. Escape from Alcatraz. A three-deck pontoon boat sank off the rocky coast with 16 rescued from the cold waters, three missing, one dead. Family holding a memorial on the San Francisco Bay. 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
19: It's 823. Northwest Georgia
20: weather. Clouds in and showers, thunder showers will still be in our forecast. They'll be isolated at best here over the next couple of days. Humidity sticks around, but today we might get a little more sunshine. Maybe a little bit warmer, 88. Tonight, a few showers, maybe a thunderstorm early, then some partial clouds, 70 degrees. Tomorrow, mid to late afternoon, showers, thunderstorms, once again up to 90, heat index close to 100. From the Weather Channel, Ray Staging. Hey.

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1: 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It's time for Music City Meg with Broadway and Friends.
2: Y'all, is there something going on in the water right now? Because Jelly Roll announced that, you know, he and Bunny are split up. And then you've got John Party who split up. And then just yesterday, Ray Lynn from The Voice, she announced that she and her husband, Josh Davis, are calling it quits.
3: It's almost like a country song.
4: Yeah, it kind of is. Yeah.
2: Kind of is, right? I mean, it's nuts. Well, that got announced yesterday. She says, you know, she's just made the very difficult decision. She is very proud of being a mom and so on, and that's where she wants to put her focus. And so the two have decided to, no, she didn't say unconsciously up couple. She just said that they are splitting and going their different ways. So I'm still wondering. Yeah, she's a very, very nice girl. But, you know, I was talking about this with somebody the other day, and Bunny and Jelly Roll, supposedly everything is so amicable. I'm still waiting for that other shoe to drop, because I don't think that that's really going to go the way he says it is going right now. I don't know about y'all. What do you think?
3: I think that other shoe is going to drop, and it's not going to be one of Jelly Roll's new shoes. It's going to be one of his fat shoes, is what I think. It's going to make a lot of noise when it hits. Yep. It's going to be a big one. Yeah, that situation is going to blow sky high, and it's going to be really ugly when it does, and I hate that for everybody involved. It's just a mess.
2: Exactly. Well, speaking of divorces, well, now let's talk about a wedding. Because, and I did not know this, so tell me, where was I when this was announced?
4: That's actually the opposite of a divorce. I mean, it's...
2: Sorry.
4: That's like the worst segue I've ever heard. Let's flip it.
2: Well, I mean, we're going to flip the script.
4: Speaking of death, let's talk about babies being born.
3: Speaking of divorces, here's one we'll be talking about in a couple of years. Who's getting married? What do you got?
2: Well, we're going to flip the script. Did you guys know that Jason Aldean's oldest daughter, Keely, got married?
3: I didn't even know she had her driver's license yet.
4: Yeah, right.
2: She graduated from college, and she got married about a year ago.
3: Wow.
2: And Jason gave her some advice and said, please, no children just yet. Please just wait. He goes, just cool your jets. Enjoy your marriage. He goes, I'll be honest with you. He goes, I said that kind of more for me because I am not ready to be a grandpa. I mean,
3: yeah. He thinks he's not, but trust me when I tell you,
2: he's going to make a great grandfather, I think. I mean, look at the way he is with his kids. I think that's fantastic.
3: Can you imagine being Jason Aldean's grandkid?
4: Yeah.
3: Mama, I want to go to granddad's house.
4: Yeah.
3: Like, you were just there yesterday. I don't ever want to come back here. This place sucks. I want to go to granddad's house.
4: Talk about winning the lottery. Come on.
3: Right. Exactly. Man, oh man. But grandpa, he's got all these guitars and tractors and side-by-sides and wallet chains. It's great. I want to go. All right. We'll get more out of Nashville tomorrow, so come on back for that. Thank you, Meg.
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1: Hey, you know what we need to do? We haven't done this in a while.
2: What?
1: Let's go to Oklahoma.
3: Will I never be to heaven?
1: So here's what happened. We got a guy in Oklahoma who's been arrested after he was caught trying to steal an Audi from a dealership, and he gave them one of the best excuses that I've ever heard.
2: Mm-hmm. Okay.
1: This is awesome. His name is Randy Cantwell, and he went into the dealership to look at the car. I'd like to see an Audi, if you don't mind.
2: Mm-hmm.
1: And an employee said, sir, I'm sorry, that particular vehicle isn't ready to be driven yet.
2: Sometimes they just trade them in. They got to clean them up.
1: Yeah.
2: They got to make sure they're sound.
1: Sure, we got to let the mechanic take a look at it and all that kind of stuff. It's not quite ready. I want you to come back in a few days, and then you can take it for a spin. Well, the guy said, you know what? I'm going to take it anyway. And y'all stole that car from me in the first place.
2: What?
1: That's my Audi, and I'm taking it. Well, the employees blocked the car. He jumped in it and tried to drive away, and the employees blocked the driveway so he couldn't drive it out. Well, he just got out of the car and walked away.
2: Mm-hmm.
1: Well, they had a good description of him. They had him on the video and everything, so police didn't take long to catch up with Mr. Cantwell. And they were like, dude, why are you taking that car? And he said, I tell you why. Because I am a federal marshal.
2: Oh,
1: and I can take a car if I feel like I need it because I'm a federal marshal. I was appointed as a federal marshal by President Donald Trump after he declared martial law.
2: Oh, is that how martial law works?
4: That's how it works.
2: Okay.
4: There ain't no rules in martial law. Why?
2: Yeah, you're right.
1: Now, just for the record, Donald Trump never declared martial law.
2: Number one.
1: And even if he had it, he probably wouldn't have made Randy Cantwell a marshal.
2: Right.
1: To steal an Audi during martial law.
2: Right. Yeah.
4: There's not a whole lot that Randy Cantwell do well.
2: Well said.
3: Will I never be to heaven? But I've been to Oklahoma.
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5: Good morning in the News Center. I'm David Crowder. Norfolk Southern will close the railroad crossing at Bird Station Road today to complete repairs and maintenance. The intersection is located in southern Floyd County between Old Rockmart Road and the Polk County line. The closure is slated for 24 hours, but could possibly be completed between the hours of 6 a.m. and 6 p.m. Advent Health is inviting the community to celebrate the opening of its new cancer pavilion in Rome with a ribbon-cutting ceremony this afternoon. The event begins at 4 p.m. at the Cancer Pavilion located at 641 Braves Boulevard. 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
11: Northwest Georgia weather.
7: Heat and humidity continuing to build back in. Partial sunshine, 88 today, with some isolated, mainly afternoon showers and thunderstorms. Although this morning, radar showing a couple of showers to our east. They may try to clip us tonight. Maybe a shower, thunderstorm, early 70. Tomorrow, clouds, sunshine, afternoon storms. 90 feels close to 100. From the Weather Channel, I'm Ray Stager.

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1: All right, Pancake, just right out of the gate, let's just go ahead and call it. How did you feel about The Odyssey?
2: I liked it. I liked it a lot, actually.
1: I did.
2: I liked it more than I thought I would.
3: I'm glad to hear that. I haven't seen it, and I was hoping it was going to be.
1: It is so well done.
2: It delivered. That's what I liked about it. And, you know, I know there was some controversy because of casting, but it didn't even occur to me. None of all that occurred to me at all.
1: You know what's funny is I heard about that. Like a month or two ago, people were throwing a fit because apparently they got I guess he's a guy now, used to be a girl, but he had. Ellen Page.
2: Yeah, I don't know.
1: Is Ellen Page?
2: That's not his name anymore.
1: Is it a girl used to be a guy or a guy used to be a girl?
2: It's a girl that his name is Elliot Page now. He was born Ellen Page.
1: I see. So
3: they've turned the page.
1: The page is turned. Yes, indeed. And so now he's a.
2: He's a man.
1: He's a man now.
2: Okay. He identifies as a man.
1: And he played a guy in the movie. And I got to tell you, at no point in that movie did I go, I wonder which one of them used to be a girl. Because I didn't know. And if you had not told me a minute ago, now that I think about it, I was looking at that character and I was like, well, he looks a little girlish. But other than that, you know. It didn't matter, and
2: there was a lot of controversy. And then
3: was the Trojan horse a male or a female?
2: Well, I don't know. I didn't look at it anatomically. Helena Troy was also played by an African American or black actress, I guess we could say. Because I don't even think she's American anyway. But there was some controversy about that. It's like I. I

0: stuff and everything.
1: Was that the Odyssey or was that Clash of the Titans? Which one was?
0: That's what it was. Clash of the Titans.
2: There, you know what's funny, Broadway? I think I did. But I totally forgot it, I guess, because I probably cheated all the way through or whatever. But there was a movie that came out like about 2 years ago, maybe a year and a half ago, called The Return or something like that.
1: Yes.
2: And that's basically, and I didn't put two and two together. And as I was watching it last night, I go, man, I've seen this before. And I kept on thinking, well, maybe it was in high school, like the things that occurred. And then I'm like, oh, okay, well, that movie was about Homer's Odyssey as well, just under a different name. But it was shot extremely well, and it was the only complaint that I had is that Liza took a little too long to get ready, and we had to go to watch it down at Disney, which means we got the real crappy seats.
1: Oh, yeah.
2: Literally the front row.
1: Oh, no.
2: Nobody was in. It had an IMAX.
1: Oh, how's your neck? You okay?
2: So I did lay down. And it takes about a good 20 minutes for you to understand everything with your eyes.
1: Yeah, you don't want to be on the first row in an IMAX theater. That is a nightmare. Man, we got lucky, though. I took Chandler, and we went, and we were the IMAX, it has the first level, second level, third level.
2: Yeah, yeah.
1: We were second level, second row, dead center. So I felt like we were in the sweet spot. And so we're like, but the thing I loved about it the most was Chandler. Chandler didn't have to read the Odyssey when he's in high school. He really didn't have any idea what the Odyssey was. What he did know is that the movie, Oh Brother, Where Art Thou, was based on the Odyssey. I don't know if you know that or not, but the directors have said that. Huh. They also have said, but we never read the Odyssey. We just took some elements that we knew about and threw it into the Oh Brother. So he spent the entire movie trying to match characters with people from Oh Brother, Where Art Thou.
0: Right.
1: And but let me tell you something. First movie ever shot 100% in IMAX. Visually stunning.
2: It really will. No kidding, man.
1: I mean, it's unbelievable. The acting, and listen, Matt Damon has become one of my favorite actors. He's really kind of like a Tom Hanks dude in the, if you see him in a movie, you go, well, that's going to be a good movie. You know, I can't think of a single movie I've ever seen Matt Damon in that I didn't like. Now, I didn't watch that Liberace movie that he was in because that just ain't my speed, but I don't know if that one was good or not.
2: It wasn't bad. He was pretty good.
1: But everything else that he's done, I'm like, yeah, that's quality work right there.
2: You know, now I think of it, was Jason Bourne based off the Odyssey? Because he forgot who he was as well.
1: That's true. And it took him a long time to get home, too, now that you think about it. This man's whole career has been the Odyssey.
2: Hey, what about the Cyclops?
1: The Cyclops is awesome. I do not, I'm not going to say it. I don't want to spoil it for anybody. But
0: does he wear a monocle?
1: Just when no, T, he doesn't. That's the guy from Oh Brother, Where Art Thou. When you see the Cyclops, get back with us and let us know if you notice something weird about him. I mean, other than the fact that he's just Cyclops, but there was something weird about him. And I was like, why is it like that?
2: I did the same thing. And to the point where your mind is like, okay, he's a Cyclops, so I get it. But then you're like, no, he doesn't. And then you almost like looked at his face and it looked like what you were doing. But it was really cool how they did it.
1: It's like he stuck his face too close to the heater or something. I don't know what happened.
2: And turned his head a little bit, yeah.
1: But man, this is a great movie. And, if you're getting ready for Avengers Doomsday, you'd be happy to know that pretty much all the Avengers are in this movie. I mean, it's Spider-Man's in it.
2: Oh, that's
1: Spider-Man's
2: right,
1: girlfriend's in it. The Punisher's in it. I mean, it's cool to see all those guys. Because, I mean, there's been so many Marvel movies made now. It's hard to find a movie that didn't have a couple of people that were in a Marvel movie, you know? And so yeah, it was. That's pretty good stuff, man.
2: You know what was great about it is that they're saying this is the summer movie. You know, this is what everybody's, you know, something different, that sort of thing. And it lived up to it.
1: Agreed.
2: I felt. And, you know, I mean, and I know everybody's listening now kind of, but just go in kind of like how your son did. Don't know anything about it. And I think you absorb more about at the end of it.
1: Get in there open-minded. The language
0: milk
1: is
0: duds
1: modern.
0: Or Raisinettes? Which one? Milk duds or Raisinettes?
1: Oh, I'm a popcorn guy. I don't do the candy at the theater. Neither one. Sorry. I hate to disappoint. I just eat popcorn. That's all.
2: We had to smuggle in Edamame.
1: Did you say Edamame?
2: I never could say
1: that
2: name.
1: Is that the guy that mows your grass?
2: What how are you supposed to say it?
1: Edamame.
2: No, I say it wrong all the time, and I'm not doing it on purpose. I think that's the name of it.
0: That's the guy who cleaned your pool.
2: Yeah, it is, actually.
1: You worked hard today, Edamame. Let's go to a movie.
2: It's Edamame, right?
1: Yeah.
2: Okay.
1: And listen, don't buy the large drink at this one. It's almost 3 hours long, and you'll miss something if you get up and leave.
2: Amen.
1: I'm just telling you.
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6: Well, that is going to do it for us today. I know it's terrible, isn't it? We have just run out of time yet again. But before we go, we do have a little bit left, and that's the time when we're going to look deep within ourselves and find out if we have any takeaways from the show today. So, T-Wall, we'll start with you. What's your biggest takeaway from today, man?
7: Well, mine is we talked about Zara Pants, talked about a guy who saved drowning kids, talked about grilling, mac and cheese, and the best and worst drivers. We don't have to go see Cheryl in HR today.
8: Yay! All right!
7: I'll be a son of a...
6: The show's not over yet, okay, Dave. We still got a couple of minutes. Pancake, what do you got?
8: Well, I learned that some men drop the meat and others just never had a handle on it. Cheryl, I'll be down there in a second.
7: Thanks, man. That was short-lived, wasn't
6: great.
7: It? Yeah.
6: That's great. Yeah, I'm kind of happy.
8: What about you, bro? Where you
6: at? I was going to be the one to send us, but Pancake got to it first. Here's my takeaway from the show today. Apparently, there's a guy that used to be a girl that is playing a guy in the movie The Odyssey.
9: Yes, sir.
6: And that seems like a lot of trouble and expense for what turned out to be about 3 minutes of screen time.
8: Indeed.
7: That's one heck of a backstory there.
6: Listen, they wanted that part bad, man. That's all I'm saying. 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
8: 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T-Wall, what say you, sir?
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11: 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I'm John Thayer. The American League shut out the National League in the All-Star game last night in Philadelphia at Citizens Bank Park 4-0. Cody Bellinger opened the scoring with a two-run single in the first. Three runs for the American League in the first inning. They added one more in the eighth in a 4-0 victory. American League had seven hits, while the National League All-Stars were held to just three hits in the ballgame. Cody Bellinger was named the MLB All-Star Game Ted Williams MVP. Spain defeated France 2-0 in the first semifinal of the World Cup yesterday to advance to the World Cup final on Sunday. The other semifinal is today between England and Argentina. The winner meets Spain on Sunday. The loser will play France in the third place game Saturday. The Sports Flash brought to you by Rome Coca-Cola, distributors of body armor. The more natural, better sports drink. With your Sports Flash, I'm John Thayer.
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17: Northwest Georgia.
18: Clouds in and showers, thunder showers will still be in our forecast. They'll be isolated at best here over the next couple of days. Humidity sticks around, but today we might get a little more sunshine, so maybe a little bit warmer. 88. Tonight, a few showers, maybe a thunderstorm early, then some partial clouds. 70 degrees. Tomorrow, mid to late afternoon, showers, thunderstorms once again up to 90. Heat index close to 100. From the Weather Channel, Ray Staging.

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2: Northwest Georgia weather.
3: Clouds sticking around with sunshine into the afternoon. Overall, the clouds probably win the sky battle, but it's going to get hot and humid. As we're going to be in the upper 80s, probably feel a little bit warmer with a few showers, thunderstorms mid to late afternoon through early tonight. Then partial clouds, 70 overnight. Tomorrow, mix of clouds, sunshine, warm, humid, 90, feels close to 100 with isolated storms in the afternoon. From the Weather Channel, Ray Stager.

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1: When the clouds roll in and the rain begins to fall,
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11: Northwest Georgia weather.
12: Clouds in and showers, thunder showers will still be in our forecast. They'll be isolated at best here over the next couple of days. Humidity sticks around, but today we might get a little more sunshine, so maybe a little bit warmer. 88. Tonight a few showers, maybe a thunderstorm early, then some partial clouds. 70 degrees. Tomorrow, mid to late afternoon, showers, thunderstorms once again up to 90, heat index close to 100. From the Weather Channel, Ray Stager.

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12: 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Northwest Georgia weather.
13: Clouds sticking around with sunshine into the afternoon. Overall, the clouds probably win the sky battle, but it's going to get hot and humid. Winds are going to be in the upper 80s, probably feel a little bit warmer with a few showers, thunderstorms mid to late afternoon through early tonight. Then partial clouds, 70 overnight. Tomorrow, mix of clouds, sunshine, warm, humid. 90 feels close to 100 with isolated storms in the afternoon. From the Weather Channel,

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8: Northwest Georgia weather.
9: Clouds sticking around with sunshine into the afternoon. Overall, the clouds probably win the sky battle, but it's going to get hot and humid. As we're going to be in the upper 80s, probably feel a little bit warmer with a few showers, thunderstorms mid to late afternoon through early tonight. Then partial clouds, 70 overnight. Tomorrow, mix of clouds, sunshine, warm, humid. 90 feels close to 100 with isolated storms in the afternoon. From the Weather Channel, Ray Stager.

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2: Northwest Georgia clouds sticking around with sunshine into the afternoon. Overall, the clouds probably win the sky battle, but it's going to get hot and humid. As we're going to be in the upper 80s, probably feel a little bit warmer with a few showers, thunderstorms mid to late afternoon through early tonight. Then partial clouds, 70 overnight. Tomorrow, mix of clouds and sunshine, warm, humid, 90, feels close to 100 with isolated storms in the afternoon. From the Weather Channel, Ray Stajic.

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6: Northwest Georgia weather.
7: Clouds sticking around with sunshine into the afternoon. Overall, the clouds probably win the sky battle, but it's going to get hot and humid. As they're going to be in the upper 80s, probably feel a little bit warmer with a few showers, thunderstorms mid to late afternoon through early tonight. Then partial clouds, 70 overnight. Tomorrow, mix of clouds, sunshine, warm, humid, 90, feels close to 100 with isolated storms in the afternoon. From the Weather Channel, Ray Stager.

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5: Northwest Georgia weather.
6: Scattered thunderstorms expected to bubble up in the heat this afternoon, reaching 88 today, and a chance for heavy downpours. Storms will fade away tonight, leaving us partly cloudy, 71. Hot, muggy weather tomorrow, sunshine, a high near 90 with an afternoon storm. More of the same on Friday. Richard DeWedding at the Weather Channel.

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7: Northwest Georgia weather.
8: Clouds sticking around with sunshine into the afternoon. Overall, the clouds probably win the sky battle, but it's going to get hot and humid. As they're going to be in the upper 80s, probably feel a little bit warmer with a few showers, thunderstorms mid to late afternoon through early tonight. Then partial clouds, 70 overnight. Tomorrow, mix of clouds, sunshine, warm, humid. 90 feels close to 100 with isolated storms in the afternoon. From the Weather Channel, Ray Stager.

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6: Northwest Georgia weather.
7: Scattered thunderstorms expected to bubble up in the heat this afternoon, reaching 88 today, and a chance for heavy downpours. Storms will fade away tonight, leaving us partly cloudy, 71. Hot, muggy weather tomorrow, sunshine, a high near 90 with an afternoon storm. More of the same on Friday. Richard DeWedding at the Weather Channel.

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4: When the clouds roll in and the rain begins to fall,
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12: Northwest Georgia weather.
13: Scattered thunderstorms expected to bubble up in the heat this afternoon, reaching 88 today, and a chance for heavy downpours. Storms will fade away tonight, leaving us partly cloudy, 71. Hot, muggy weather tomorrow, sunshine, a high near 90 with an afternoon storm. More of the same on Friday. Richard DeWedding at the Weather Channel.

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2: Northwest Georgia weather.
3: Scattered thunderstorms expected to bubble up in the heat this afternoon, reaching 88 today, and a chance for heavy downpours. Storms will fade away tonight, leaving us partly cloudy, 71. Hot, muggy weather tomorrow, sunshine, a high near 90 with an afternoon storm. More of the same on Friday. Richard DeWedding at the Weather Channel.

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9: Northwest Georgia weather.
10: Scattered thunderstorms expected to bubble up in the heat this afternoon, reaching 88 today, and a chance for heavy downpours. Storms will fade away tonight, leaving us partly cloudy, 71. Hot, muggy weather tomorrow, sunshine, a high near 90 with an afternoon storm. More of the same on Friday. Richard DeWedding at the Weather Channel.

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4: 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Northwest Georgia weather.
5: A bit of a drier pattern at the moment, but the rain chances rise again by the end of the work week, by Friday and into the weekend, so we're keeping an eye on that for this weekend again. A few widely scattered storms around through the evening. Any storm could have brief heavy rain, gusty winds. Coverage a lot thinner compared to recent days, a low 71. And then a few scattered storms in the afternoon on Thursday. Afternoon high 89, heat index levels approach 100. I'm meteorologist Mark Thibodeau from the Weather Channel.

wiped out, it'll sit right here on this land. And you could leave town a rich man. And he said, boys, whatever you're offering, it won't be enough.

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I still see her pink bow and her brown hair. She's in the big city now, but she still calls home.

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8: Northwest Georgia weather.
9: Keep the umbrella handy tonight. Still the potential for a few scattered showers and storms across northwest Georgia. Any storm could have brief heavy rain. Coverage is going to be thinner, though, compared to recent evenings. A low of 71. And back to just plain old mid-July heat and humidity Thursday. A few scattered late-day storms, a high of 89. Heat index levels could be up there, could rise to near 100. I'm meteorologist Mark Thibodeau from the Weather Channel.
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5: Northwest Georgia weather.
6: A little bit drier pattern at the moment, but the rain chances rise again by the end of the work week, by Friday and into the weekend. So we're keeping an eye on that for this weekend again. A few widely scattered storms around through the evening. Any storm could have brief heavy rain, gusty winds. Coverage a lot thinner compared to recent days, a low 71. And then a few scattered storms in the afternoon on Thursday. Afternoon high 89, heat index levels approach 100. I'm meteorologist Mark Thibodeau from the Weather Channel.

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10: Northwest Georgia weather.
11: Keep the umbrella handy tonight. Still the potential for a few scattered showers and storms across Northwest Georgia. Any storm could have brief heavy rain. Coverage is going to be thinner, though, compared to recent evenings, a low of 71. And back to just plain old mid-July heat and humidity Thursday. A few scattered late-day storms, a high of 89. Heat index levels could be up there, could rise to near 100. I'm meteorologist Mark Thibodeau from the Weather Channel.

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21: Northwest Georgia weather.
22: A bit of a drier pattern at the moment, but the rain chances rise again by the end of the work week, by Friday and into the weekend, so we're keeping an eye on that for this weekend again. A few widely scattered storms around through the evening. Any storm could have brief heavy rain, gusty winds. Coverage a lot thinner compared to recent days, a low 71. And then a few scattered storms in the afternoon on Thursday. Afternoon high 89, heat index levels approach 100. I'm meteorologist Mark Thibodeau from the Weather Channel.
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8: Northwest Georgia weather.
9: Keep the umbrella handy tonight. Still the potential for a few scattered showers and storms across northwest Georgia. Any storm could have brief heavy rain. Coverage is going to be thinner, though, compared to recent evenings. A low of 71. And back to just plain old mid-July heat and humidity Thursday. A few scattered late-day storms, a high of 89. Heat index levels could be up there, could rise to near 100. I'm meteorologist Mark Thibodeau from the Weather Channel.

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1: Northwest Georgia weather.
9: Hot and humid weather ahead as we go through the next few days. A widely scattered shower or thunderstorm possible overnight, a low dropping down to 71. A few widely scattered storms on Thursday, 90 degrees to the high. Heat index levels could approach 100 in a few spots. Friday, some scattered storms look possible, otherwise mostly sunny. Overnight low 72, afternoon high up in the low 90s. I'm meteorologist Mark Thibodeau from the Weather Channel.

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8: Northwest Georgia weather.
9: Hot, humid weather, reduced rain chances the next couple of days. A widely scattered storm or two possible overnight. Otherwise, just some scattered cloud cover. Your low 71. There could be a pop-up storm or two after about 5 p.m. on Thursday. Otherwise, good deal of sun. It's going to be a hot day. Highs around 90. Heat indices approach 100. Better chance of maybe a few scattered storms on Friday. Otherwise, mostly sunny. A high of 91. I'm meteorologist Mark Thibodeau from the Weather Channel.
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1: When the clouds roll in and the rain begins to fall,
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10: Hot and humid weather ahead as we go through the next few days. A widely scattered shower or thunderstorm possible overnight. A low dropping down to 71. A few widely scattered storms on Thursday, 90 degrees the high. Heat index levels could approach 100 in a few spots. Friday, some scattered storms look possible, otherwise mostly sunny. Overnight low 72, afternoon high up in the low 90s. I'm meteorologist Mark Thibodeau from the Weather Channel.
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1: Fox News, I'm Tom Graham. The U.S. military launching two waves of strikes against Iran today. President Trump insisting leadership in Tehran wants to negotiate a peace deal after an earlier interim ceasefire was broken.
2: They want to settle so badly. They don't like what we're doing. And they do want to settle. We'll find out whether or not we settle with them or we just finish it off.
1: The president says the military will begin targeting Iranian power plants and bridges. Heavy rains turning roads into rivers for central and south Texas.
3: Flash flood warnings persist in the region all the way through and many roadways impassable. First responders and officials warning people, do not try to drive through these waters.

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2: 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He's not part of the White Trash Division. 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And if he is, all I can say is, Lord help us.
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2: Northwest Georgia weather.
3: Hot, humid weather, reduced rain chances the next couple of days. A widely scattered storm or two possible overnight. Otherwise, just some scattered cloud cover. Your low 71. There could be a pop-up storm or two after about 5 p.m. on Thursday. Otherwise, a good deal of sun. It's going to be a hot day. Highs around 90. Heat indices approach 100. Better chance of maybe a few scattered storms on Friday. Otherwise, mostly sunny. A high of 91. I'm meteorologist Mark Thibodeau from the Weather Channel.